0: He allows three hits. I mean, this is a constant theme of the 2026 season. It feels like they have so much to play for right now, a chance to win a home series, and they don't take advantage of it. How do you react to when they're set up to win a game like that, they just lay an egg?
1: Yeah, I get that. That's why I said like five times, because like, amen, right? If we were in church, I'd be like standing up going, preach it, John. I mean, because like, look, when you're covering, when you're watching as a fan, a 500 team, this is our lot, right? Mm-hmm. This is our lot. It's like every time they win or win two, you're like, okay, here it is. And then you're disappointed. That's just the nature of, you know, 500 team. Merrill Kelly, specifically, the guy has the Padres number. Now, that sounds like I'm making an excuse for the Padres. And, you know, maybe sometimes I am just trying to point out, look, this happens. Here's the problem. It's that it keeps happening. Guys with 4-5 ERAs and higher, 5-5 ERAs and higher, coming in and having a really good game against the Padres. It keeps happening. So it takes away that where you, because I'm going to be one of the first guys who's going to stand up and say, you know, look, this, you know, Brandon Pfaadt, he's a good pitcher. He can have a good game. I'm going to be the first guy to tell you that every starting pitcher in the major leagues is capable of shutting out a team for five innings, six innings. But it just keeps happening. I don't know why. I think that's the huge frustration for me and my job, is I always want to be able to give you an answer. And then I think it's frustrating for fans because to watch, first of all. I think it's frustrating for the Padres because they don't really have a reason either, because it's not, as much as they can point to some injuries, it's not a rash of injuries, okay? Like, the guys who are supposed to be taking care of these types of games are in there, and they've been in there almost every night.
0: What about the idea then? I kind of started the show with this. It's not like, listen, they don't have the answers, I don't have the answers. But it seems like you're on a little bit of borrowed time. It's an hour, never. I know they're all cliches, but it's like you either play well or you don't, is basically where we are. Why not shake something up? And I don't even know what I'm asking. It's bat Xander Bogaerts eighth. It's promote someone from AA. It's sell off a part on the major league team right now in an effort to maybe ignite this team. Why not try more than they have attempted to this point?
1: So, I guess you have to be able to do it. And so, I'm away from you. And then I feel like it's my responsibility to go, okay, so what? And I don't know. There's not anybody. Look at that AAA roster. Yeah. Look at that AA roster. Okay, really? Are we going to bring someone up that just isn't ready? And you have to be able to... You have to be able to make a deal with someone. And my understanding is now's not that time. It's not there. And I have no choice but to believe it. I mean, and, you know, they want to make, believe me, they are by all accounts, ready to sell. Like they understand that might be the best way to go. And they have mapped it out, and they've had conversations preliminarily of, okay, so what would that look like? But the fact is, it's not the time to do that right now. But yeah, I'm all for it, for shaking it up. Sure, maybe that's why he keeps batting Xander so high. That's his shakeup, is batting Xander so high.
0: Kevin Ace is our Padres insider. It just feels like you're kind of in the point of the season where it's like, you don't have anything to lose. You're already under 500. You're already playing poorly. Could you see if there's something that could play out that could be beneficial? But again, it's easy for me to say it. It's another thing for them to execute on it. Kevin Ace is with us right now. You know, we've talked over the years about how creative A.J. Preller is at deadlines, oftentimes adding here in recent history, how creative he is as a buyer. Do you see him as similarly creative as a seller potentially, as in the untouchable conversation or doing things outside of the box? Would you expect that if they are truly a seller, we get to the deadline, there's seven games out of a playoff spot and two games under 500. Would you expect almost the unexpected from a selling perspective?
1: I would at this point, because there are some big things to be done, right? Even if you're mentioning Mason Miller, if you're mentioning Xander Bogaerts, there are some big things to be done. If you're mentioning trying to package guys and maybe get a three-team deal, I mean, because like, yeah, there's just, they don't have a whole lot to offer. I feel like, man, finding another AJ Preller, but there isn't one, who just wants to make a huge splash, and like, you're unloading, you're giving them both.

0: Miller and Morihone, and that's how you're getting, like, you know, you're getting to your aim, whether that is to sort of unload Xander, whether that is, and it should be unload Xander and make your team better to whatever extent you can. But, like, yes. But then again, like, he was a good seller of Juan Soto. Mm-hmm. He has not been a great seller at the deadline because, like, I'm not sure. He sold Franmil Reyes in 19. I'm not sure when else he really sold at the deadline.
1: True.
0: So I think that remains to be seen. But, like, he's certainly much more – or he has had the opportunity and has been much more creative and exciting at the deadline when it's like, all right, we're going for it. And I guess that's our question now is, like, and I can make you – I can passionately make you the buy. I can passionately make you the sell. And I can somewhat passionately make you the stand pat argument. And I will do that here in the coming week. But, like, because that's my job, right? It's not right to, like, opine. I mean, I would tell you that if it's me, I'm leaning towards selling. Again, that's easy for all of us except AJ Preller to say. And I can very passionately argue against selling as well. I've been here for disappointing seasons and waste of seasons. And it's very easy for the rest of us to go, you guys have no chance. What if in 2023, rather than sort of standing pat, would you agree, G-Man Choi and Rich Hill, we're kind of standing pat,
1: yes,
0: right?
1: Completely.
0: Like, rather than standing pat because you said, well, if we haven't done it by now, we're not going to do it. And they're, you know, I'm not saying they didn't try for something else, but basically they stood pat and tried to tell us how they got better. And then they went on that run, man. What if they had done something to get a starter in 23 and or a bat? I mean, it was such a terrible year. I'm trying to remember what it was they needed. They needed guys to hit better. They were going to end up in the Hall of Fame, right?
1: Huh.
0: But, like, what if, man? Because at the end of 23, that's as depressed as I've seen a group ever. Front office, coaching staff, players, because they knew what they had given up. And guess what you're giving up if you punt on 26? You're giving up a year of Manny Machado maybe still in his prime. You're giving up a year of Tatis in his prime. You're giving up a year of pre-prime Merrill. You're giving up whatever of Xander Bogaerts. But, like, you just don't build teams and just deconstruct them all the time. I'm just saying, like, it's easy for all of us, and I'm probably in the camp of sell, but we have to acknowledge that's a really easy thing for us to do.
1: It is easy, and the organization, yeah, I mean, needs to think on it more, obviously, than we have. Although it's like the sheer math of it all, 5.5 back, number of teams in front of you. It's one of those things, Kevin, where it's like you turn your season around. I'm making this up just off the top of my head. You go 40-29. That's really good baseball by their standards here. Over the last 2 months, that would be almost incredible for some to imagine. But that means you have to outplay all of those teams, some of which are in front of you. And you're basically saying none of those teams are capable of going 38-31, St. Louis or Miami, even when you go 40-29.
0: None of them, John, though. It's one of them. I mean, like, you only need one of them to fall off.
1: No, it's all of
0: them. You need one of them to fall off.
1: Yeah, but what if you go 40-29 in St. Louis, I'm making up, who's two games better, and you goes 39-30?
0: Okay, and then Miami also holds on, and
1: they got the five games of wiggle. I mean, you're right.
0: Yes.
1: You know what I mean? It's just like you're playing to an inside straight is how I see it.
0: I'm getting better odds. You're the guy who does the prize picks. You're the guy who knows all the odds, so I can't state it properly. But you're getting much better odds than me. I mean, I'm trying to tell you, but it's been done. I'm not saying, like, I believe it's going to happen. I'm just saying, way easier for you and I
1: agree,
0: to sit here and act all pragmatic and say that, and the Padres to say, well, you know, we kind of sold these fans on being a contender, and we do understand that all of our guys are getting a year older. So that's why it's so fascinating. All I'm asking people to do is to look. I'm in the seller camp, okay? But all I'm asking people to do is understand how fascinating this is and why there are reasons to maybe go the other way.
1: I do think that's fair. Final one, and we've asked you about it before, but I'll ask you again. It's interesting because of the situation with ownership. How much is ownership playing a role in this ultimate decision, buying or selling, investing or not? Like, is Jose Feliciano playing a significant role in his ownership group, and what's to come for this organization in 3 weeks?
0: Well, you can't say that it's not playing a role because, like, there won't be the clarity, right? Like, look, the new owners will know what's going on, right? Like, you're selling a business, you're going to inform them, and they're going to, like, maybe give you the, I don't know how this works, but I am told, right, that they are going to know, and they're going to give, like, well, yeah, okay, fine, that's what we want to do. And, but there's not the ability, which AJ Preller hasn't had, by the way, for the last two trade deadlines, to sit down and say, well, here's what our two-year plan, our five-year plan, you know, is, because, like, in 24, it was Eric Kassenda. Last year, it was John Seidler. But, like, they kind of knew what they were going to do, probably, right? And so, like, there hasn't been that clarity that, like, there will be an owner, presumably, right? And so there's that. You can't say it doesn't affect it. On the other hand, like, Jose Feliciano wasn't going to come in here with a team that was four games under or at 500 and go, oh, yeah, I want to spend my ass off. Like, I just don't see that happening. So it's not like, oh, the fact that he's not the owner yet means the Padres aren't going to buy. So it's not like that. But supposedly we're looking at August now for the change of ownership. But, like, they're still in contact, and they're still, like, you know, going to be aware. So it's not like they're in this no man's land entirely. And, by the way, they've been in kind of a no man's land the last couple of years, and they were able to pull off the much bigger problem for the Padres. They don't have Leo DeBrees to trade anymore.
1: Good point. Are you going to Philly to cover Mason Miller?
0: It's exactly what it is. Cover Mason Miller, talk to people about Mason Miller, go to a big BBWA meeting, try to talk to some people, though there's really not that many people at the All-Star game because all the smart people stay away.
1: Enjoy the Liberty Bell. Enjoy the 250th celebration. Kev, we'll catch up from hopefully next week at some point from Philly. Thanks for doing it.
0: Yeah, right on, man. See ya.
2: 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Hey, players, this is all yours. Hamul Casino Resort, the player's place.
1: Imagine that. Go to Philadelphia. There's one All-Star there. It's Mason Miller. We'll see if he appears in that game or not. We'll react to that conversation about buying and selling. Plus, you'll hear from Dylan Cease coming up at 5:30. Also, do we still have another four-pack to give away or not? 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
1: 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Starting Monday at 9 a.m., always great to connect with Kevin Acey, as he will be covering the series then off for Philadelphia and the All-Star Game, which again is coming up next week. One Padre All-Star, which is probably what's been deserved or earned, truthfully, and that's Mason Miller. He certainly has earned it. He's been among the best pitchers in the sport, arguably the best reliever in the sport. Unfortunately, here in recent weeks, they just haven't gotten him the ball near enough. Like, you look at Mason Miller, and I'm going to pull it up right now, in terms of, like, how often has he been recording saves here since, let's say, the 1st of June, for example. And it hasn't been with the same, you know, same amount of whatever regularity than we saw earlier in the year. Like, he was picking up saves throughout the course of the first month of the year, right? They started off 19-9, and he was right there leading the way. But over the course of the last, you know, 2 months, it has not been the same. So here's the deal. He had 10 saves by April 25th. That was less than a month into the year, because the season started March 26th, and Mason Miller had 10 saves. He had 17 saves at the end of May. Right now, as we sit here today, he has 23 on July 10th. He's had 6 saves between May 29th and July 10th. And therein lies, of course, the issue. And, of course, that is always the problem with having a dominant closer. You better have a really good team. And when they acquired him last year, they were forecasting being a playoff team or caliber team year in and year out, right? 25, 26, 27, 28. I mean, he's under contract through 2029, but the dynamic has shifted here over the last few weeks, where there are those that would suggest, and there's a number of people that would suggest, the Padres are best suited to trade Mason Miller. I don't know if I'm in that camp or not. I think I'll have more of a definitive answer on that in the days ahead. Like, give me 2 weeks on that. Give me 3 weeks on that right before the trade deadline. I'll have a better feel for it. I could easily make an argument to keep him. I think having a controllable player through 2029 is so much time that he could be a huge piece of your puzzle, even if it was in 2028 and you don't have the 2027 you want, but all of a sudden you've put together a team that can compete in 2028 and then again in 2029. It's like, are you willing to walk away from someone that is almost unhittable and just a dominant force in the sport, where he still has a sub-1 ERA right now in the middle of June, where he's still striking out one in every two batters he faces this season? So that is a very interesting part of the trade deadline, Mason Miller. I think because it was A.J. Preller's white whale, like, he moved Leo DeVries, his top position player prospect, for Mason Miller. And now a year later, he's going to move Mason Miller. You better get a Leo DeVries type player. You better hit on that player, because you gave up arguably the best position player in the game for Mason Miller. Now, 1 year later, you're going to give up on Mason Miller? So this is the fascinating part of the deadline. And I wouldn't be surprised if any of these players moved. I really wouldn't. Now, I'm not thinking that it's going to be a complete teardown fire sale and all of them do move. And I don't think they fully made up their mind. I'm sure they've gone down the path of if they win over the next 2 weeks, what it looks like. If they lose over the next 2 weeks, what it looks like. And even if they fall out of it, and you could argue they're out of it now, but even if they fall further out of it, 7-8 games out of a playoff spot, doesn't mean with certainty Mason Miller would move. You have to get the right return. Why sell for pennies on the dollar for the best chip you have? You got to get full maximum return for Mason Miller. Even then, it's probably a question, but you have to maximize the return if you do, in fact, move Mason Miller. And I do think they'll be listening, because there's a lot of teams that are capable of winning World Series right now that aren't the Padres. And guess what Mason Miller does for a team that's capable of winning a World Series? Maybe put you over the edge, because now all of a sudden you're shortening games. And now you take a lead with you into the eighth or ninth inning, and you've got a 99% chance of winning that game. And he's one of the very few pitchers in the sport you can say that about, where you give him a lead and almost with certainty, almost with 100% certainty, he's going to be able to hold that lead. That's how good he has been this year. And he has been, by the way, that good. He really has been that good for the Padres. But are we seeing the last of Mason Miller a year into his tenure? I'll believe it when I see it in terms of him being moved at the deadline. But I'll rule nothing out as well with A.J. Preller. If we rule nothing out with him when they're buying, I'll rule nothing out with him when they're selling. We're going to hear from Dylan Cease coming up next, the former Padre turned Blue Jay returning to Petco this weekend. He is not a scheduled starter. He took a no-hitter with him into the ninth inning on Wednesday and did not record the no-no. But, again, as in year one with Toronto, spoke with the media earlier today. We'll hear from Dylan Cease on the other side as we get you ready for Padres baseball tonight. Padres and Blue Jays game one of this three-game series, the final series of the year, before the All-Star break. Plus, do we still have one four-pack of tickets to give away? Brent will tell us on the other side. We're giving away tickets to see Santana. 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

0: 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Padres are getting set for their series with the Blue Jays tonight down at Petco. It's going to be Shane Bieber going for Toronto and J.P. Sears going for the Friars. First pitch tonight is at 6:40. World Cup, we got one final from earlier. Spain defeated Belgium 2-1. We'll have a World Cup doubleheader for you tomorrow right here on San Diego Sports 760 beginning at 1:30. 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
1: All right, we have given away those tickets to see Santana. So hopefully our listeners will enjoy that show coming up this summer. Again, make it a summer of live at the North Island Credit Union Amphitheater. 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All right, Dylan Cease, what a polarizing figure, was he not? In his 2 years, the highs of 2024, which also included lows, remember, he was the one on the mound in that game four on short rest after Joe Musgrove got hurt against the Dodgers at Petco Park. And, of course, that backfired. And then you've got 2025. He just didn't pitch well, by and large. He just didn't throw well. So he still gets the huge deal. He gets the $200 million. He's with the Blue Jays. They were in the World Series last year. They are now under 500. This is Dylan Cease this afternoon in his return to Petco Park with the media.
2: I can. You can't.
1: We'll hear from him in a moment. We'll get to Dylan Cease in a moment. Again, the ups were pretty high with Cease. I think when they made that trade right before the start of 2024, people were all in on the Padres right then and there. But I think by the time he left, people were okay with him leaving, weren't they, at the end of 2025 and not paying the $200 million. But here is Dylan Cease with the media.
3: Yeah, it feels good. I mean, San Diego is everything I remember, which is pretty much perfect. So it's been cool catching up with everybody. This place is amazing.
2: Anybody in particular you were looking forward to seeing?
3: Man, I mean, everybody. Ruben, yeah. Joe, Nick, Michael. Everybody, really. They have a really good group of guys over there.
2: You get traded to San Diego before 2024, kind of a wild experience. You end up going to Korea with the team right after that. Two seasons, 90 win seasons, two playoff appearances. How do you reflect on your time as a Padre?
3: Man, a lot of positive notes. I wish I performed better last year, but, gave him my all. There was a lot of fun times and positive notes in there, but I don't know. I mean, we didn't win the World Series, which is the ultimate goal. So I feel very grateful I got to play for the Padres. Like I said, I mean, I love San Diego. It's hard not to love San Diego. So it's a lot of positive memories.
2: It seemed like when you played here, you did really sort of take in the experience of being in Southern California. I think you lived with Joe for at least part of it. It seemed like you did really enjoy that part of being a Padre, just enjoying San Diego.
3: Yeah, I mean, how could you not? Honestly, I mean, San Diego's definitely one of a kind, for sure.
4: Do you guys have any talks on free agency about possibly
3: coming
4: back?
3: I don't think so. Yeah, I don't think there was anything.
4: You were catching up with a lot of guys. What was that like, just to reconnect and talk to them?
3: It was good. I mean, I got to spend a lot of time with those guys. It's always fun catching up. I feel like you talk and an hour goes by and you still got an endless amount of things to talk about. So really cool to see everybody and I wish them a lot of success.
4: You've been doing so well with Toronto this year and first time All Star, right?
3: Yeah.
4: What's been working for you so well here?
3: I'm executing well, using the pitch mix better, and I think just hope you guys agree with me. I think I'm just mixing well and throwing strikes, honestly.
5: Mike was saying he was going to text you and say,
3: we had a conversation about it when I ran him through my logic. It's easy to look back and second guess. It's very easy, especially when you're sitting on the couch watching. It's very easy to go, we talked about it a little bit. Michael's a smart man,
4: Is there any one moment that stands out the most in your lifetime?
3: really feel like it's a lot of like the little things, like just living around here, and I like the community a lot. It's a lot of really good people around here. It's just such a unique place, you know. It's everyone's happy. I feel like everyone's into fitness and everyone's doing their thing out here. So, the biggest thing would just be, it was really great to get to just live here, you know. So, you know, on the field, a lot of positive things happen, the no hitter, the stuff like that. But, I think just living here was special.
4: Were you watching the bullpen session for the Padres?
3: I watched it in Knicks, yeah. I walked over to watch Knicks. He looks good, yeah, it looks good. Michael's working on some things. I'm not going to give away his secrets, but he looked good too.
6: Dylan, were you bummed that there weren't any contract talks? Did you want to stay here? You were just happy with whatever the journey was?
3: I don't know if I would say bummed. I feel like I kind of understood and, like, I don't know. I don't think I helped myself with how I pitched last year either, so. No, I wasn't really bummed. It's just part of the game, part of the business, and, no hard feelings or anything. I mean, like I said, I really do love San Diego a lot, so this place is special. I feel very grateful I got to play here, and it's always going to be cool coming back.
7: With a different note, just how do you feel like after throwing all those pitches the other day?
3: I feel good. I played catch today, and we came in, and we're like, man, I feel better than I normally do, actually, so... I feel good. I'm sure maybe there's got to be some sort of soreness coming soon, my way, from that, but I feel good.
1: All right, so Dylan Cease with the media. I actually appreciate some of the things he said. He recognized he didn't do himself, I think his words were, do himself any favors when it came to maybe re-signing with the Padres this offseason. Plus, he got paid. Even with the disappointment of 2025, he got paid. How do I look back on Dylan Cease's tenure as a Padre? I would say he didn't live up to expectations. Honestly, because I think the expectations were high. 2024, there's a no-hitter. What do you got, Brent?
8: That could be like the mission statement for like half the players on this team.
1: Put it on a banner.
8: Didn't live up to expectations.
1: I mean, listen, he threw a no-hitter. I almost forgot about it, truthfully. Right? Compared to Joe's no-hitter, like you can't compare the two moments. Now, one was the first, and one was from a San Diegan, and one, all eyes were on him, right? During COVID, it was a different time when Joe threw his. But Cease came here with all that acclaim, like he was going to be at the front of a rotation, and he was in 2024. You know, if Cease is better when it matters in 2024, the Padres might have won a World Series. Not to put it all on him, even though I just did. They pitched him on short rest. That was going to be hard against LA. Unfortunately, they had the Musgrove injury in the Atlanta series in the postseason. So they put Cease in a spot where he had to pitch on 3 days rest. And they didn't even score in that game. He could have been great in that game. They still, in theory, could have lost the game. But, like, we came in with these lofty expectations in 2024. Like, he was a missing piece to get the Padres maybe to a championship series or a World Series. And at times he pitched like that player. He did. At times he absolutely did pitch like that player. But at other times you had to almost hide him. Like, they hit him, didn't they? In the 2025 postseason, everyone pretended like it was the greatest moment in franchise history when I think he went 3 scoreless innings against the Cubs. Maybe he went 4. I think it was 3, somewhere in there. But like everyone was thinking the same thing. He has not been a good playoff pitcher. He did not pitch well by and large in 2025, and they almost weren't comfortable using him in that wild card series. So I was okay with him walking. My issue with him walking was I couldn't believe he got over $200 million. I thought he'd get like $150 million. I thought by him leaving for $200 million, that didn't allow the Padres an opportunity to retain Michael King. And then I was very surprised when King came back on a 3-year $75 million deal, because I thought if Cease got $200 million, King was certainly getting $100 million plus. But it sounds like him and Cease and King still have a great relationship, to the point where he just revealed today that he's watching Michael King throw bullpens. And he's watching Nick Pivetta throw bullpens. Now, again, Cease isn't throwing this series, but I did find that a little bit interesting. But anyway, Dylan Cease back home, so to speak, after spending 2 years in a Padres uniform. I think most Padres fans would agree with me. It was unfulfilling. It lacked fulfillment to watch him in a Padres uniform. There were good highs, including a no-hitter. He had some good moments, really good moments. But he came here with really high expectations. And by the time he left, nobody, by and large, was hoping to see Dylan Cease return in 2026 because of the dollar figure he would have commanded. He just did not throw well in 2025, if we're being honest with each other. All right, here until 6 p.m. What a week it's been. By the way, Schaefer and Sliwa back reunited next week, right here.
8: Both at the same time?
1: 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We'll take that brief pause from regular season games for the All-Star break and then, of course, turn our attention as well to the trade deadline. 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Schaefer and Sliwa, San Diego Sports 760, live on the iHeartRadio app.
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1: 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Shoot, if they sweep a series, maybe they can get to the trade deadline, the All-Star break over 500. We'll find out this weekend, back Monday. And Monday is the Home Run Derby, right? Come Monday. Monday night is the Home Run Derby. It's going to look a little different, because you're going to see it on Netflix for the first time ever after watching it on ESPN for, what, a quarter century or more. You're also going to see multiple players from the home team in the Derby. It has been confirmed that both Kyle Schwarber and Bryce Harper are among the eight participants in this year's Home Run Derby, which is Monday night at Citizens Bank Park. I'm okay with that, because it's like an exhibition and it's in Philadelphia. It's like, if it's in San Diego, well, if it's in San Diego, you wouldn't have anyone. Like, I guess you'd have Manny Machado, obviously, with his 19 home runs, but not going to have a second Padre.
0: Mason Miller's not going to enter the home run derby.
1: Exactly. But I'm okay with it. I'm, like you, Brent, curious to see what it looks like on Netflix. They love their big events. There are new rules in this year's derby as well.
0: And I didn't like the... It's not the old format. It is now, I guess. But I didn't like when they switched to the timer. I liked it better when it was just, okay, you got 20 balls to hit. If they go out, they go out. If they don't, it's an out. And then you're done after, you know, you're out of that. When they went to the timer, it was so hard to track on TV, because they would throw the ball, the guy would hit it, and before that ball would even land in the bleachers, they would already throw the next pitch, and it was just so bam, bam, bam, bam, bam, bam, bam, that it was impossible to follow on TV. So if, you know, say Kyle Schwarber would hit 30 home runs, you're only going to see about 15 or 20 of them, because they would skip over them. Yeah.
1: What do you think has aged better over the years? You and I are in our 40s. We've been watching these events since we were kids. Do you think the slam dunk contest has aged better, or the home run derby?
0: Home run derby, because it's still watchable.
1: It's because, again, at the end of the day, you're still watching. Can these sluggers put on a show, where it felt like in the slam dunk contest, and it still feels this way, A, you're not getting the level of player, and B, it feels as if everything has already been tried before with that event.
0: Well, with slam dunk, you're right. One, they don't get the caliber of player that they need anymore, which I always blame LeBron, because once he said, I'm not doing that, everyone else just followed suit with him. But once they threw the timer on the slam dunk contest, just like the home run derby, I think that was part of the thing that ruined it, because you would sit there and watch guys miss and brick the same dunk for almost 2 minutes straight, where before, when they only had, you know, okay, you got two chances, you know, if you brick it twice, then you're done, you're going to get a zero for that round. When they put the timer in there, it was just like, guy would go up, try the reverse. Oh, he bricked it. Then you'd have to watch him catch it, run back over into the corner, and then try it again. And then he bricked it. And then eventually you're just like, all right, dude, how many times are we going to try this before you just go, okay, this one's not happening, I think I need to move on to my backup dunk for this round. And sometimes they just don't.
1: It is interesting. You make a really good point. The fact that LeBron never at one point in his career participated certainly had a negative impact.
0: Well, look at before him, you know,
1: you'd get
0: Jordan and yeah, you know, Dominique Wilkins, and, you know, big name guys. Kobe did it. Dwight Howard did it. Yeah. So, but then as soon as LeBron was just like, nah, I'm not going to do that. And I don't know if it was a case of he was afraid that, you know, it would make him look bad if he went out there and, you know, bricked, you know, attempted dunks for 5 minutes like everyone else. Because I don't buy the whole, oh, I'm worried I'm going to get hurt. Are you that worried that you're going to dunk it so hard that you're going to break your wrist on the rim that you're going to get hurt?
1: Maybe you can do it with Bronny. this upcoming year.
8: I think he can dunk.
1: Yeah, exactly.
8: We haven't seen enough from him to tell.
1: Yeah, no, I'm with you. I think the home run derby, I don't know if it's like stood the test of time for me. I think it remains entertaining.
8: It's on the edge.
1: Yeah, it's still teetering.
8: It's borderline. If the whole Netflix and the new rules goes bad, they're going to be on par with that. Are they close to, you know, they're not at playing dodgeball levels or anything like the stupid crap the NFL does these days. They're far from that. But if the Netflix thing fails, then it's going to be closer to the slam dunk than they would want to be.
1: Yeah, and by the way, of the All-Star games, listen, the MLB game is still, you know, I think a revered game. It's not like it was maybe 40 years ago. It's not Pete Rose, Ray Fosse 40 years ago. But unlike basketball, where they've had to, like, put three teams in the event to make people try to care, it's still a baseball game at the end of the day. Now, they got in trouble with the Milwaukee situation, the tie, and everyone was using the game. But, and unlike, like, an NHL All-Star game where you see, like, 25 or 30 goals, you get a baseball game, and sometimes the pitching, it's not the most entertaining game. You can see a 2-0 or 3-1 game in an All-Star game.
8: Well, even back in the day when it was, you know, we tried to get everyone into the game, they tried. That was, you know, that's the big difference between, you know, the NFL Pro Bowl and the NBA All-Star game is, you know, the Major League Baseball All-Star game, they actually try. They go out there and they play like it's a normal game and it means something to them. They don't just go out there and, you know, swing as hard as they can, you know, every single time that they're up there to try and hit some 500-foot home run like they would in the NBA where, you know, oh, I don't care if I went 1-for-20 in the game. Did you see that dunk I had?
1: Right. Right. No, I agree with you. By the way, the LeBron mention that we had just there, how he's never appeared in a slam dunk contest. Now, LeBron is a different stature than Fernando Tatis Jr., obviously, in his sport. Although, at one point, we thought Tatis was like a LeBron-like figure. Are we going to say in 15 years that Tati never touched a home run derby? There's the further we get into his career, A, he can't homer anymore. I mean, he's hit 5 this year. The more I do think it's likely that we might not see Fernando Tatis Jr. at any point. Imagine that if I would have told you that when he came up. With all of his power and all of his excitability, imagine if I told you that Fernando Tatis Jr. would never, ever, ever appear in a home run derby. That's almost becoming more likely than not. At this point, now I'm not fully writing it off. He's 27. He could do it next year, the year after that, if he puts together a 20 home run first half. But who would have ever thought that's the conversation that we'd actually have with Tatis?
8: That's a little more believable because the home run derby has this stigma and, you know, like this aura of it of anyone that participates in the home run derby, their second half of the season is just going to go in the toilet because if you do the home run derby, you're not going to be able to hit. It's going to throw your swing off. Sure. And lots of people, you know, there's no more superstitious of a sport than baseball and baseball players to where if they think that that's the case of if I go and do the home run derby, I'm going to have a crap second half of the season, then they'll stay away from it.
1: What if you've had a crap first half like all the Padres? Then put them all in there.
8: Opposite momentum.
1: Put 8 Padres in there and see if it ignites the team in the second half of the year. All right, we are back Monday at 3 p.m. Reunited, Alan Sliwa, John Schaefer, Brent Sperry will all be in studio on Monday at 3 p.m. Kevin Acey will join us on the show coming up next week as well from Philadelphia. The All-Star break, the Midsummer Classic coming to Philadelphia, Pennsylvania next week. And then all attention on that 10-game road trip out of the break and the trade deadline, which is looming and will have a significant impact on the Padres in 2026. 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Enjoy the weekend. We're back on Monday. Padres and Blue Jays this weekend down at Petco Park. And for Brent, I'm John. You've been listening to Schaefer and Sliwa on San Diego Sports 760. We've been live on the iHeartRadio app. Have a great weekend.

0: right, all right. Welcome back into the show. We are, well, hit towards the finish line. No worries. What a great song, because one of the up top boys is going to follow me after this show concludes. One Mr. Drac himself, Jonas Knox, will be jumping on to crack the microphone in a matter of 11 minutes or so. But before we get up out of here, you heard my man Cuffs the Legend. Oh, by the way, this is Fox Sports Radio, and this is Up On Game. There's station identification and show identity as well. Just do a little bit of radio formatics there. But Cuffs, you said that Bam Adebayo told Hero he was trading in a Hero for Antetokounmpo, Giannis Antetokounmpo, and Tyler Hero couldn't handle it, and it caused drama, and that happened at 9 o'clock. Okay, go ahead. You know you done messed up, right? You know you done messed up. So you said that it was a Hero for a Giannis at 10 o'clock, right? Let's give him the story.
1: You know you done messed up.
0: some cats might have not have caught the Duke reference there from Menace Society, but I'm glad you did. What happened? What happened, Cuffs?
1: Well, according to multiple reports, you know they love to say multiple reports, there's been a lot of dissension. There's been a lot of resentment, you know, in the Heat organization from a couple different guys. They didn't want to say any names, but I'm going to tell y'all who those names are. The obvious names were Jimmy Butler and Tyler Hero. Both of those guys are just upset and salty because they got traded away, right? Pat Riley, he chose Bam as the franchise player, right? And he got a Supermax extension. You know, Jimmy Butler was dying to get paid for Miami. They shipped him off to Golden State. And now if you're Tyler Hero, you're sitting here like, y'all sending me back to Wisconsin? You know, even though he's originally from Wisconsin, I mean, LeVar, who wants to live in Wisconsin if you can live in Miami, right? So I feel like that's the real crux of the sodium that we're dealing with in this situation. I think Tyler Hero is just salty because of all places, you trade me back to Wisconsin, right? And I also think it's crazy that we live in this time now where players are having like enough trust. Why are you DMing random fans on Twitter with right. personal information about your teammates? Like, right. what type of time are we living in, right? But
0: it's
1: I think
0: no
1: that's
0: code,
1: what, that's, all, that's all. Yeah, it's like, what's happening no to code. The code? What happened to old school no rules,
0: code.
1: LeVar?
0: Yeah, there's no but, code anymore, man. It's dangerous out here, bro. It's dangerous out here.
1: It's a lot of pocket watching. I think Tyler Hero is doing a lot of pocket watching and hating on Bam. But I would tell y'all this, the end of the show. The moral of the story in this story with Bam and Tyler Hero, and, you know, we've seen a little shiner under his eye last night at Summer League on the interview. The moral of the story is this. Every dude that I know who grew up in a single-wide trailer, like Bam did in Eastern North Carolina where I'm from, I grew up in a single-wide trailer, so I could speak to this. Mm-hmm. Every guy that I know that grew up in a single-wide trailer, they have hands and they know how to fight. His nickname is Bam for a reason. like the fist emoji, that fist emoji, his name is Bam for a reason. And Tyler Hero, you gotta keep that same energy in person. You was talking spicy on the DMs, and when Bam ran up on you last night, and this happened at Resorts World, by the way, in the casino at the practice court inside Resorts World. They say he ran directly up on him and just put those paws on that guy. So I think the moral of the story is leave guys alone that grew up in the single wide trailer, LeVar.
0: Well, there you guys have it from the man himself. That's Cuffs the Legend. Let's give a show recap real quick before we get up out of here. We talked flag football, got some great feedback from the listeners out there. We appreciate the audience participating and giving their thoughts on the topic. It is an interesting and long going topic, but now it's going to be a Olympic game and the sport is growing. So that's been a great conversation. Shedeur Sanders and the quarterback situation in Cleveland that was discussed. Shakur Stevenson and Shannon Sharp. Ignorance versus entertainment, opinions, boxing, fighting, all those good things. That took place And we talked Bam Adebayo, yo, I don't know why I can't say his name, LeBron James, where is he going to land, all those good things. You can catch it on the podcast after we finish the show. Jonas Knox is coming up next. This will do it for us. It's a wrap. Thank you to you, Cuffs. Thank you to you, Bo, and Mr. Perfett. We appreciate you guys. And, yeah, enjoy your weekend. This is Up on Game, Fox Sports Radio. We are.
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17: In an all-Czechia ladies singles final at Wimbledon today, 21-year-old Linda Noskova easily won the first set over Karolina Muchova, then took a 5-2 lead in the second set, but was unable to close five championship points, including double faulting a serve. Muchova then won five straight games to take the second set 7-5. In the deciding third set, Noskova took a 5-3 lead, setting up another championship point on Radio Wimbledon.
18: Can she seal it at the sixth time of asking? She serves down the middle. She does! Linda Noskova falls to the ground, her hands over her eyes. She has looked disaster in the eye on center court, and now she's triumphant.
17: Today's World Cup quarterfinal action kicks off at 5 p.m. Eastern, England against Norway at 9 p.m. Eastern, Lionel Messi and Argentina face Switzerland. I'm Isaac Lohenkron.
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8: 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Then Coach Steven Jackson and the DMV Trilogy look to take down the undefeated Dallas Power, led by Coach Nancy Lieberman and Captain Greg Monroe. 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